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2: 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And here's Tracy Chapman. Recognizable strains, baby, can I hold you?

So I did tell you we have a birthday girl in the house. Good afternoon. Good evening, rather. Rhonda, happy birthday to you. It's coming from Max and the entire team at your workplace. They're loving you. Understand you have to work late tonight. Good to have you on board 107.7 FM. Happy birthday to you.

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0: What we're gonna do now is go back.
1: 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Remember this, Janae? Hey, Mr. DJ. Wow, would you believe it's almost, what, it's like almost 25 minutes before 9 o'clock. 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

That's it for me. I'll catch up with you, God willing, again tomorrow. Please be safe, everybody. Look out for each other. Love each other. Remember, positivity breeds positivity. Mid the morning show team kick things off at 6 a.m. tomorrow. So look out for that. There's a brother who's still touring, of course, celebrated his birthday the other day. 65 years old, you know. Make it last forever. 107.

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Sweetheart, I've been trying so hard to get over you. 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

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But you just don't know how it feels to have somebody that you can share your whole life with. 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

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I'm looking on to the party. I hope I find you there. The soul of R&B. 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
3: I dedicate this record to Carnival to all you brothers taking long trips down south, Virginia, Baltimore, all around the world. 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
0: That's what's up in Bill.
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In the middle of the week, good morning, Trinidad and Tobago. Good day, Ocho World. All week long so far, you've put in the time, you've done the work, and today is about protecting everything you have already built this week. So keep that great energy, keep that great vibe, put a smile on your face, enjoy your favorite song, sing along to it, and keep it right here in Ojo 107.7 Music for Life. It's Tweezer Michelle on the morning show, here to put a smile on your face. Come on.

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0: Yeah, the headlines are some of the stories that we're looking at this morning.
1: Al-Rawi distances Hadid Star Sabga from any plot to target the Prime Minister, Cabinet members, and says, we're not at war with the government.
0: Sex tourism still plagues Tobago.
1: Meanwhile, Abood condemns hate campaigns targeting Syrian Lebanese community.
0: The court dismisses a PCA pay cut challenge.
1: 10 have been detained under PDOs over alleged organized crime links.
0: And the PSA pushes for back pay. That and more coming up here on 107.7 Music for Life.
2: Wait a minute, this love started off so tender, so sweet.

0: some changes are coming within the TTPS. If, you know, previously you may have wanted to apply to become an officer, and because of your faith, a police officer that is, and possibly because of your faith, if you weren't able to shave your beard and that may have prevented you from joining the TTPS, well, that is soon going to be removed, provided the request is based on religious grounds. So according to a draft policy that would have been obtained by the media, the TTPS is hoping to implement the measure within, let's say, about the next month. And the move, it follows a Court of Appeal ruling overturning a High Court decision and allowing police officer Christian Khan to wear a beard, which is in keeping with his Islamic faith. So in January, Court of Appeal judges Mark Mohammed, Maria Wilson, and James Aboud ruled there was no basis for prohibiting beards in a multiracial and multicultural society. So to quote the judges stated in their 40-page judgment, the quotation, "It is difficult to identify any justifiable public interest in a democratic society for policy that imposes a substantial restriction on the religious practices of individuals, namely devout Muslim police officers. There's no identifiable or reasonably justifiable public interest question involved in whether a police officer with a handlebar mustache or sideburns or either or both is weakened when he performs his duties," end quote. Now, under the proposed policy, officers granted permission to wear a beard must ensure it does not extend more than 2 inches below the chin, must not dye it, and must keep it well-groomed at all times. So to qualify for the exemption, which applies only on religious grounds, officers must provide details of their place of worship, explain why wearing a beard forms part of their religious beliefs, and also submit a letter from their imam confirming how long they have been a practicing Muslim and the religious basis for growing a beard. So sharing, you also had Deputy Commissioner of Police Junior Benjamin and TTPS Social and Welfare Association President ASP Ishmael Pitt both said the policy represents part of the service's continued evolution. Benjamin, however, said the police executive consulted the Interreligious Organization, IRO, for guidance on best practices, and this is not only locally but also internationally, was what they focused on. Pitt also said that the policy includes checks and balances to prevent officers from exploiting the exemption by falsely claiming to be practicing Muslims. And he said the objective is twofold: to comply with the Court of Appeals ruling and to modernize the image of the police service. So both men, however, acknowledged that while accommodation is being made for Muslim officers, Rastafarian officers may have to wait longer for similar changes, and asks whether or not the policy could eventually be extended to hairstyles commonly associated with Rastafarians. Benjamin said safety considerations would remain paramount, and Pitt said he expects similar policy changes to be adopted across other branches of the protective services. So we'll see what happens in about a month. This is supposedly going to be implemented.
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1: Swimmer Nicolai Blackman won the first gold medal for Trinidad and Tobago in the men's 50 meters freestyle at the 2026 CAC Games in Santo Domingo. Cyclist Kwesi Brown earned a bronze medal for third place in the men's sprint and said he will be going for another medal on Thursday. Meanwhile, at the Commonwealth Games in Glasgow, both Kareem Richards and Jadon Marchand qualified for the men's 400-meter semifinals, carded for Thursday morning local time.
2: Senator Faris Al-Rawi said that the state has not made a full disclosure of what his clients Dominic and Genevieve Hadid are guilty of. Al-Rawi said there were 13 audio clips embedded in the affidavit presented to the court by the Homeland Security Minister. These audio clips add up to just about 2 minutes in length. In that context, he explained the audio clip of a telephone conversation between two of his clients, which is circulating online, was not included in a court affidavit. Al-Rawi said the state could not make full disclosure because it was a matter of grave national security.
1: Using crime statistics to prove her point, Prime Minister Kamala Prasad Bisesa defended both the Attorney General and Minister of Homeland Security from remarks by former Prime Minister Dr. Keith Rowley. She declared there were 400 less murders in the last 15 months based on the rates under Rowley's leadership. The Prime Minister then accused Rowley of abandoning PNM strongholds and leaving behind a legacy of bloodshed. Rowley called for the resignation of both ministers and an end to the SOE.
2: The Caribbean Court of Justice, CCJ, is set to make a landmark ruling today in the appeal of Nazar Mohammed and his son, Azruddin, who serves as the leader of the opposition of Ghana. Both men were indicted in the United States on 11 criminal counts, including allegations of conspiracy, mail fraud, wire fraud, and money laundering. On October 30th, 2025, the United States government formally requested that Ghana extradite both men to face these charges. But they have appealed for a stay on the extradition proceedings. The judgment will be handed down at 2 p.m.
1: And in the sports top-up, the West Indies crushed Pakistan by 90 runs on day four of the first ever test match to be played at the Brian Lara Cricket Academy in Taruba. The victory was emotionally dedicated by Captain

0: Roston Chase to the late Sir Garfield Sobers on what would have been his 90th birthday. It sets the stage for the second test in Port of Spain on Sunday. Well, there you have it. That's a look at what's happening now.
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So many things I'd like to say. But words.

0: just about 19 minutes away from 7 o'clock. One and show, we keep you on time. Middle of the week already, and it's always important to ensure you get to where you're going early. All right. Well, you know, we were talking, it was when, just last month, with regards to what is taking place with the passports, and we learned of the intention for us to now move to an electronic system. But in the meantime, we need passports, right? So the slow issuance of passport booklets, that's continuing as immigration officials are attempting to stretch Trinidad and Tobago's remaining stock until a new shipment is expected in September. You know, just that word stretch, it makes me think of so many things. But anyway, information that would have been obtained by media came in which it indicated that possibly officials remain under pressure to carefully manage the dwindling inventory, with the existing supply now understood to be at a critically low level. And still we can't get the number. However, as a result, passport applications continue to be processed at a slower pace as authorities are rationing the available stock while awaiting additional supplies. And it's also understood that applicants may now wait up to 3 months to receive their passports. The objective, sources are saying, is to ensure sufficient passport booklets remain available until fresh supplies arrive in September. Latest developments suggest that the measures first reported by the media earlier this month remain in effect despite public assurances from the Ministry of Homeland Security that there was no passport shortage. And it would have been on the 6th of July that media reported that supplies of machine-readable passport booklets were nearing depletion and that immigration officials had been instructed to slow the rate of issuance to avoid exhausting the available inventory. So at the time, sources said repeated warnings had been raised within the immigration division over declining stock levels after the current administration assumed office. Now, the report would have sparked concern, and understandably so, from members of the public, particularly those with imminent travel plans, and prompted criticism from the opposition over the government's management of the passport procurement process. Now, the following day, that's when the Ministry of Homeland Security rejected suggestions that citizens would be unable to obtain passports, insisting that applications continued to be accepted and processed as normal. Now, in a statement, the ministry disclosed that they received 50,000 machine-readable passport booklets in October 2025 and a further 12,000 in June 2026. And it also said fewer than 6,000 passports would have been issued on average each month, and announced that approximately 48,000 additional passport booklets had been secured and were expected to arrive in the country. The ministry said procurement of the additional booklets began in March as part of the transition to a new supplier, and maintained that there would be no interruption to passport services. Officials also sought to reassure the public that work on the country's transition to electronic passports was progressing. They said the evaluation of submissions from the e-passport program was underway and described the procurement process as transparent and competitive. However, the ministry did not disclose how many passport booklets remained in stock. And I think that is still the big question there, especially with this now resurfacing. How many in stock, boy? You know, we want to know. Especially if you're hoping to get your passport and you have to travel. Listen, precious.
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0: and the chief personal officer. As a matter of fact, the PSA president, Felicia Thomas, said yesterday, quote, "This is the first unsettled settlement in history."
1: I like the way that was
0: great. And she described the challenges facing the trade union and its attempt to meet with the chief personal officer, CPO Dr. Daryl Dindial. And Thomas made the comment in a Facebook post, as a matter of fact, and gave an update to members of the civil service, the Statutory Authorities Act and the Tobago House of Assembly. She wrote that the PSA had requested to meet with Dindial to advance efforts to finalize the settlement of outstanding negotiation arrears. Thomas stated that the CPO had said he was in no position to meet as his office was still considering the PSA's counter-proposal. She stated, quote, "We are approaching 2 months since the submission of our counter-proposal and 8 months since the sign-in," end quote. She was referring, of course, to the sign-in just December gone in the Memorandum of Agreement. Can I say just December gone? We're already in approaching the 8th month of 2026. So we could say last year, December, which secured a 10% salary increase for the workers, but left the structural breakdown of the arrears package to be negotiated separately. And if you remember, it was what was offered to them in May gone, where the CPO issued a final state position offering a mixed back pay package of 40% cash and 60% non-cash benefits valued at about $3.8 billion, giving the union a four-week window to respond. A few days later, the PSA formally rejected the CPO's 40-60 proposal, and they countered with it, switched around. They wanted 60% cash instead and 40% in non-cash or deferred options. Remember in the initial stages, they thought it was going to be all cash. When they realized, okay, that is not happening at all, and this is the direction that they had to go, no matter how much they protested, you know, that is when the CPO offered the 60-40, or the 40-60, sorry, they said, nah, switch it around. We want 60% cash, 40% in non-cash. So some of the non-cash benefits included the offsetting of probably HDC and Trinidad and Tobago Mortgage Bank mortgage and rental obligations, settlement of outstanding tax liabilities, executive medical coverage valued at $3,500, offsetting tuition fees at state-owned institutions, tax exemptions on the purchase of new and roll-on, roll-off vehicles, as well as food cards and fuel assistance. That's all in the non-cash area. You know, so they're still, you know, waiting for an answer. What's the end result? Is it going to stay what did the CPO says, 40-60? Or is it going to be switched around to what the PSA is asking for, 6-day cash,

0: 14 on cash. They're still waiting to see. And when they were speaking about the back pay package in a brief telephone interview yesterday, Dr. Daniel said he preferred not to comment on the ongoing negotiations because he didn't want to compromise the integrity of the negotiations. So the focus of the PSA and the CPO's negotiation centers around that 10% salary agreement. So we'll have to wait and see how this turns out. They said they've been waiting 2 months, and initially it was 8 months before that. So let's see, let's see. And then after the counter proposal, as if they're going to agree to that.
1: Correct.
0: So let's see, another Christmas coming around again, you know.
1: Again.

0: lovely girl.
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ever an icon. Whitney Houston, Moment of Truth here on 107.7 Music for Life. Talking about Whitney Houston, remember the last time we've seen Whitney Houston would have been in Tobago and that Tobago jazz? Yeah, she was in a slight decline by, at that time already, but when you hear these classics, yeah. Talking about Tobago, they're saying sex tourism remains a troubling reality in Tobago, and the counter-trafficking unit, the CTU of the Ministry of Homeland Security, has said the island continues to record cases linked to the illicit trade. So CTU's Deputy Director, Dane Marie Marshall, revealed yesterday that statistics indicate between 2% and 3% of the country's reported human trafficking cases originate in Tobago. She said the unit is intensifying efforts to combat the problem, particularly during peak tourism periods when the risk of exploitation is heightened. Marshall's comments came while speaking during the unveiling of a billboard titled "Don't Buy Sex, It Could Cost You Everything" along the Claude Noel Highway in Chauvin, Tobago. It's a massive billboard. She stressed that the law enforcement and stakeholder collaboration would be key to identifying and preventing cases of trafficking and sexual exploitation, while raising public awareness about the signs of human trafficking and the importance of reporting suspicious activity. That is the serious part. And Marshall said, quote, 2-3% cases in Tobago, but then we are recognizing that girls who face exploitation in Trinidad are being brought to Tobago. And this is some activity that we don't want to encourage. The counter-trafficking unit is not going to encourage that kind of behavior. And we will come to Tobago. We will go to any parts of Trinidad and we'll find you and we will deal with you. By Marshall. She continued to say it is because, she said, migrant girls are being lured to Tobago

0: And it is because of these particular trends we are seeing where migrant girls are being led via some deceptive means to Tobago, and they are sexually exploited here. And she wanted to say, intelligence has shown that periods of major events and increased visitor arrivals in Tobago often coincide with a rise in the movement of vulnerable women to the island, raising concerns about sexual exploitation and human trafficking. So in other words, if they know, what, Great Race coming up? All right. They turn it up then. They know if they know, all right, it's summertime now, or Tobago Carnival, major events. They making sure that, you know like our scalper know all the big events coming up to make sure and get tickets to resell.
1: Yes.
0: Yeah, that is basically what they're saying, not comparing women to tickets. Please don't misunderstand what we're saying. Okay.
1: Now you're safe. We know you're good.
0: She disclosed that over the weekend during Operation Iceberg, CTU officers conducted a targeted operation in Tobago. Matter of fact, operations resulted in the rescue of several women who were allegedly victims of sex trafficking and the arrest of others. The operation was carried out in the Signal Hill, Bon Accord areas in Tobago and in Trinidad as part of an intensified crackdown on human trafficking and the exploitation of vulnerable persons. And saying, quote, it is no secret that there is a significant bed stock here in Tobago that will obviously offer an environment for sex tourism. So the counter-trafficking unit is saying, no, we are not going to encourage that and we will be dealing with it as it comes. So the billboard unveiling comes in the heels of the CTU executing three preventative detention orders during last Saturday's first major Tobago human trafficking operation in Tobago. We mentioned that on Monday gone. And the coordinated multi-agency exercise resulted in the execution of those PDOs under the emergency powers regulations. But important, reports to the CTU can be lodged via its hotline 800-4-CTU. That's 800-4-CTU. Or via WhatsApp 702-0467. That's 702-0467. So, as we always say, you see something, say something. Moose Sweet is coming up.

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1: This is coming to you courtesy Courts, bringing value home. As part of another state of emergency crackdown on organized crime, preventive detention orders have been issued for a string of high-profile gang members, including the alleged mastermind of a major human trafficking ring. According to the orders published on Tuesday, Titus Joseph Erie Dubois ran a network that smuggled vulnerable women into Trinidad and Tobago for sexual exploitation, even drugging victims, including a minor with marijuana. Describing him as an immediate threat to public safety, Homeland Security Minister Roger Alexander signed emergency orders to detain Dubois alongside several other gang leaders involved in murder, extortion, and gun running.
2: Trinidad and Tobago Coast Guard officers intercepted a pirogue off Monas Island carrying 7 undocumented Venezuelan nationals, including 4 men, 1 woman, and 2 minors. They were stopped during an early morning patrol near the northwestern coast on Tuesday. The vessel was loaded with basic food provisions, suggesting that the 7 were being smuggled into the country. The group was detained.
1: The captain of the ill-fated MV Barima and 2 other senior crew members have appeared in court, charged with murder in connection with one of Guyana's deadliest maritime tragedies in recent history. The murder charges were laid 2 days after President Irfan Ali announced a commission of inquiry into the July 18th ferry disaster. The confirmed death toll has risen to 73. 67 people, including 15 children, were rescued from the ferry, which was carrying 179 passengers, even though the passenger manifest had only 133 on record.
2: UEFA has called an emergency meeting after FIFA proposed a major overhaul of how the World Cup is run. FIFA President Gianni Infantino wants to raise $20 billion by bringing in outside investors to create a new company that would control the commercial and event rights for future men's and women's World Cups. The plan reportedly involves financial giant JP Morgan and an investment firm linked to Jared Kushner's family. European football leaders strongly oppose the proposal, arguing it hands too much control of the sport to private investors. UEFA is so concerned that it is considering a boycott of future World Cups if the plan moves forward. And football's rulemakers have admitted that Switzerland's Brahim Embolo should not have been sent off during the World Cup quarterfinal against Argentina. With the game tied 1-1 in the 72nd minute, Embolo got a second yellow card after video referee VAR claimed he faked a foul. The red card completely turned the tide, and Argentina went on to win 3-1 in extra time. The decision sparked widespread controversy, with some fans claiming Argentina received favorable treatment during the tournament. The International Football Association board has now acknowledged that VAR was used incorrectly in the incident and says it is reviewing the rules to help prevent similar mistakes in future competitions.
1: Well, there you have it. That's a look at what's happening now. 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
1: 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Ojo

Drivers, be careful out there. Make sure you're checking everything on your vehicle. Don't take it for granted. Anything that could lead to an accident. I'm seeing where some brakes fail on the way to Maracas on Sunday afternoon. They're saying that 5 people were injured when a car plunged approximately 40 feet off the roadway along the North Coast Road near Maracas Bay on Sunday afternoon. So police said the driver, 23-year-old young man from Marabella, and 4 passengers, 2 women aged 26 and 21, and a 19-year-old woman and a 34-year-old man were taken to the Port of Spain General Hospital following the crash. So they're saying around 3:45 Sunday afternoon, the driver was traveling north towards Maracas Bay in a Mitsubishi Lancer when he attempted to stop near Bayview to purchase some cotton candy. Police said after applying the brakes, the driver realized the vehicle was not stopping. The car struck a culvert before going over the edge of the roadway and falling about 40 feet and landing on its roof. 3 occupants managed to climb back up the precipice while the remaining 2 were assisted by firefighters to the roadway. He had firefighters responding from Rison Road and Santa Cruz, led by fire station officers Edwards and Augustine. They responded and assisted in the rescue operation, and the injured were transported to the Port of Spain General Hospital. So the police visited the hospital. They said the driver sustained injuries to his limbs. The 26-year-old and 34-year-old suffered head injuries, and the 19-year-old passenger sustained abdominal injuries, while the 21-year-old passenger sustained multiple head injuries. So a lot of CT scans, a lot of x-rays, and well, the vehicle

0: He could remain at the bottom of the precipice. I don't know if they pull it out by now. Today is Wednesday. But but they said almost two maracas. You know what that means? That they've used a lot of bricks.
1: Yes.
0: Because they know the end of their destination. So, you know, when you're smelling and people say, oh, that's smelling so, or that's your break smelling so, people are accustomed to it. No, you may lose a little stopping power. I see you finish that hill, whether you're going or whether you're leaving and getting to the end of the journey in any direction. So take note and be careful. I saw one on the social media last evening with a car mounted on a wall in the up position, like if it was a rocket.
1: Crazy.
0: Last night, yeah. Check it out on social media.
1: See things like that.
0: When you see things like that, say, how you get there?
1: Okay.

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government to know that currently Congo is facing one of the worst outbreaks, confirmed cases in Congo's ongoing Ebola outbreak. They've reached 3,262, according to its Ministry of Health, and they're saying that in an overnight update, nearly the same as the 2018-2020 outbreak that is the largest ever recorded in the country. Now, data that came from the health ministry also showed that 1,437 patients have died out of those 3,262 cases. So, in what the officials are stating with regards to this, they said it is the fastest Ebola outbreak on record, concentrated on the eastern Ituri province. Now, 2018-2020 outbreak that was recorded in Congo and neighboring Uganda, and it lasted for about 2 years, with more than 3,400 reported cases, including over 2,200 deaths. Now, this is according to the U.S. Centers for Disease Control. So only the 2014-2016 outbreak across West Africa, considered the worst in history, had a higher toll, with 28,000 cases and more than 11,000 deaths. Now, the speed of transmission in the current outbreak comes amid concerns from residents that many communities in the affected provinces are either unreachable or they have been abandoned by responders in recent days. Why? Over safety concerns amid attacks from angry residents and also rebels, and the ongoing outbreak, which was declared on the 15th of May. They're saying it's unlike most previous Ebola outbreaks. Why? Because the Bundibugyo virus responsible for it has no approved vaccines or treatments. So that makes it even scarier. So efforts to slow the transmission have been challenged by rebel violence in the eastern Congo, as well as health workers striking to protest the non-payment of their wages. Now, the outbreak continues to spread faster than health officials are even able to track, despite an expanding response. So a key challenge is that patient zero has yet to be identified in the outbreak, while displacement from armed conflict and illegal mining in the region have made it difficult to trace thousands who have come in contact with infected individuals. So despite distrust between communities and then also health workers, mostly seen at the early stages of the outbreak, signs of progress have emerged somewhat. But neighboring Uganda declared its Ebola outbreak over. That's what authorities said on Tuesday. So, of course, we're always going to look for those silver linings. So on the Uganda side of things, they declared their outbreak over. And the East African country says it is free of Ebola after the last patient was discharged in mid-June. And it has always insisted that its cases were imported from Congo. So we keep our eyes and ears on that, and of course praying for our brothers and sisters in Congo.

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0: just about 21 minutes now after the hour of 8 o'clock, and I want to take time to say a very special good morning to someone who gave exceptional service yesterday at RBC. Her name is Kellyanne, and I know she is in the Chaguanas location. Phenomenal service, and I'm saying that not only as a customer, but as someone who trains others in customer service. And one of the main things that persons don't realize they need to do when a customer is speaking is as simple as being able to listen.
1: Yes, hush. Hear them out.
0: Yes.
1: Hear them out.
0: Yeah. And you have to stay quiet. And you know, sometimes that is a struggle for so many persons, because in various instances, persons are listening not to understand. They're listening to respond and just want to say, nah, well, you can't do that. No.
1: Right.
0: Listen.
1: Listening to understand.
0: You know. Listen. Correct. And, you know, she did a phenomenal job. And I just think, especially with what we were talking about earlier this week, Tweez, in which you were saying there's some persons who go above and beyond. And we need to take time to just credit persons and say, you know what, job well done. And because life be life, and we forget to do that. We quick, especially when it's on the internet, we quick to just have those fingers go a mile a minute when we want to talk about when we get service or something that we don't like.
1: Yeah,
0: and it takes me back to, you know, there's this site in which persons go online to talk about bad service. And I remember it was over a decade ago, probably about 15 years ago. I can't remember the timeline, but a long time ago, I decided, you know what? I'm going to do the opposite. I am going to start Trini Good Service. Spread the word.
1: Bad.
0: It was me and five people. And the only person talking to the group is me. And I'm not saying I don't get bad service, eh? But what you focus on, you attract. You get more of that. But when persons go above and beyond, we really need to encourage them and let them know job well done. Yeah.

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1: Tobago currently accounts for 2-3% of Trinidad and Tobago's reported human trafficking cases, according to Deputy Director of the Counter Trafficking Unit, Dane Marie Marshall. Speaking to reporters in Tobago on Tuesday, she warned that there is an increase in the number of victims who are brought over to Tobago from Trinidad for exploitation. The CTU has unveiled an anti-trafficking billboard along the Claude Noel Highway as part of its public awareness campaign.
2: Public Services Association President Felicia Thomas has publicly expressed frustration over the laid-back pay negotiations with the Chief Personnel Officer, Dr. Daryl Dindiel, calling it an unsettled settlement, although the union signed an agreement back in December securing a 10% raise for the years 2014 to 2019. The details of how their back pay arrears will be paid remain unresolved. The government has offered a $3.8 billion package consisting of 40% cash and 60% non-cash benefits, but the public servants want 60% cash and 40% non-cash benefits. Nearly 2 months after submitting their counter-proposal, the CPO has yet to meet with the union because his office is still reviewing the request.
1: Former Attorney General Faris Al-Rawi clarified that his clients, the Hadids and Star Sabga, are not fighting the government, but are simply defending themselves vigorously against legal procedures brought against them. Speaking at a news conference on Tuesday, he emphasized that their legal team intends to handle the matter strictly through the court system, taking advantage of every legal avenue available to ensure a fair outcome.
2: In the sports top-up, 19-year-old Ivory Coast footballer Yann Diomande

0: One of football's top young prospects will become the most expensive African player in history when he signs with Real Madrid. The Spanish giants will pay more than £100 million for Diamande, making him a new record sale for RB Leipzig, and he is expected to also become a new record signing for Real Madrid.
1: And there, but that's what's trending at this time.
2: This has been Newsfeed. 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
1: Tell me when to say love me, Ginger.

Welcome to the scoreboard of Sport News here on Ocho 107.7. Let's get into it. We'll kick it off with some cricket action. Well, West Indies winning the first test against Pakistan in Taruba yesterday. West Indies scoring 311 in their first innings. Pakistan replying with 382. And then West Indies 181 in their second innings. Pakistan went out for 120. The West Indies winning by 90 runs on Sir Gary Sobers' 90th birthday. What a gift to him. And also the day of the funeral as well. So that was great news for the fans of the Bajan legend and the Bajan superstar, Sir Gary Sobers. But this is how the scores went in the first innings. We didn't do too bad at all. In the first innings, Kavim Hodge had 84. Shea Hope had 92. They were the high run scorers. The other opening batsmen, not that great. And Narayan Chandrapal had 21 and Brandon King had about 12. And in the second innings though, West Indies highest run scorers happened to be Shamar Joseph with 38 and then Tatsarayan Chandrapal with 35. Rest of it was all low scores. But West Indies, yeah, the cricket team, a history of, getting roughed up sometimes after winning one test. They come and they lose an entire series, but they kicked off this one well. And they will continue this Sunday right opposite us at the Queen's Park Oval. West Indies versus Pakistan in the second test. Let's get into some football news. Spain's World Cup winning captain Rodri will be sidelined for a short period following minor back surgery. The midfielder was named a player of the tournament after the World Cup final in the US earlier this month has been heavily linked with the move to Real Madrid. Is it

0: gonna happen? Man City can confirm Rodri has undergone the successful minor back surgery. The midfielder had been feeling some discomfort for some time, but has now undergone the procedure to address the issue and will now begin a short period of rehabilitation. So let's see how that goes. Goalkeepers in the Premier League. Look out, the new Premier League season is set to trial a crackdown on goalkeepers who appear to feign injury in order to disturb the flow of the game or give time for coaches to instruct players. The English Football Association on Monday said the move has been approved by Global Football's rulemaking panel and saying, quote, English football has received approval from the International Football Association Board, the IFAB, to introduce a new goalkeeper injury trial for the 26-27 season as part of its ongoing commitment to maintaining the pace and flow of matches. They're saying, like, counter 10 under the trial if a game is stopped because of a goalkeeper injury. The FA said the head coach will be required to nominate an outfield player to leave the pitch immediately. The nominated player is required to remain off the field for a minimum of 1 minute after the restart of play. So, okay, it'll be down to 10 men. And promises, promises, promises. Well, he kept his promise. Spain international Marc Cucurella, who, as a matter of fact, just left Chelsea to join Real Madrid, revealed a new tattoo of coach Luis de la Fuente on his arm on Tuesday, keeping a promise he made before the country's World Cup win. The left-back vowed at the start of the summer to get a tattoo of the coach's face if Spain won the tournament, and that they did. So, yep, Real Madrid's Cucurella posted a photo of his new tattoo on social media along with the words, promise kept. And that's it for the scoreboard here on 107.7 Music for Life. Have any tattoo of your husband name on you?
1: Thank God not. I don't have the tattoo under the man. Hey!

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be ready.

Just a reminder from Joe. Every now and then, it's nice to create a little love scene. Ain't nothing wrong with that. 22 minutes after 9 o'clock, Usher's Nice and Slow. Before that, Tevin Campbell's I'm Ready Still to Come. Jark Yours, Longing For, your news feed at the bottom. Thank you so much to Tweez and Michelle for an amazing morning. It's your girl, Alicia, behind the mic.

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1: Good morning to you. Here's what's trending in the hour. An off-duty police officer was shot and killed outside a supermarket at Cali Village in Karani around 11 p.m. on Tuesday. He has only been identified as PC Douglas, who was attached to the Four Roads Police Station in Diego Martin. Early reports suggest that one of his attackers was shot and later died. Senator Faris Al-Rawi said the state has not made a full disclosure of what his clients Dominic and Genevieve Hadid and Star Sabga are guilty of. Al-Rawi said there were 13 audio clips embedded in the affidavits presented in the court by the Homeland Security Minister. These audio clips added up to just about 2 minutes in length. In that context, he said the audio clip, which is circulating online, which is a telephone conversation between two of his clients, was not included in a court affidavit.

0: said the state could not make full disclosure because it was a matter of grave national security. Using crime statistics to prove her point, Prime Minister Kamla Pasabisesa defended both the Attorney General and Minister of Homeland Security from remarks by former Prime Minister Dr. Keith Rowley. She declared there were 400 less murders in the last 15 months based on the rates under Rowley's leadership. The Prime Minister then accused Rowley of abandoning PNM strongholds and leaving behind a legacy of bloodshed. Rowley called for the resignation of both ministers and an end to the SOE. In the sports top-up, UEFA has called an emergency meeting after FIFA proposed a major overhaul of how the World Cup is run. FIFA President Gianni Infantino wants to raise $20 billion by bringing in outside investors to create a new company that would control the commercial and events rights for future men's and women's World Cups. The plan reportedly involves financial giant JP Morgan and an investment firm linked to Jared Kushner's family. European football leaders strongly oppose the proposal, arguing that it hands too much control of the sport to private investors. UEFA is so concerned that it is considering a boycott of future World Cups if the plan moves forward. And finally, swimmer Nicolai Blackman won the first gold medal for Trinidad and Tobago at the 2026 CAC Games in Santo Domingo. Blackman won the men's 50-meter freestyle. Cyclist Kwesi Brown earned a bronze medal for third place in the men's sprint. Meanwhile, at the Commonwealth Games in Glasgow, Reese Webster takes the track in the women's 200 round one today, while Kelsey Daniel lines up in the men's long jump final. That's what's trending in this hour. I'll bring you more inside the next.
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You know, we're all human, and you know, we're all sexual beings too, so it's lovemaking is just

know, this song wasn't really made, you know, to be a song. You know, it's more of a vibe. It's the light slow. It's the sexual infrastructure of lovemaking.

Truth there from Lizzo. Truth Hurts, October, London. Touch on me, 13 minutes after 10 o'clock. Good morning to you if you're just joining us. Of course, you know, I have to say a special good morning going out to my Maxi and the taxi drivers. Whether you're doing a PH, because listen to me, the Lord is fight down PH drivers, but the reality is in some areas, it's only a PH we could get to go home, especially after certain hours. You know, so yeah, still have to send a shout out to our PH drivers, of course. Have to say a special hello to my rideshare diva. Best rideshare driver in Trinidad and Tobago, female. My girl Nicolette, who's always locked in. Good morning to you, love. And of course, I want to say good morning to Colin Joseph. Yeah, getting me to work these days and safely and in good timing. So, you know, I think Maraval is the only place where whether school closed or not, it's traffic, eh? Imagine school closed and Maraval still have traffic coming out in the morning. I don't get it. And when they get out, when they probably get to just pass Bagshot, there's nothing causing the traffic, eh? When you get out, all by where they're building the embassy there, there's nothing causing the traffic. Ay, ay, ay, ay, ay, that's Maraval for you. So special good morning to Maraval. So of course, you know, I like to share interesting things with you, and today no different. So a couple interesting things I want to share with you. You know, so many things going on around the world. And, you know, I always try to, like, focus and find things that will make you laugh. Things that may make you go, You know, things that, other than the depressing stuff that goes on around the world. Yeah, we have enough of that. So, I have this nice little page that I follow called the Motivate HQ. And they really share some really nice stories from around the world. Like this, in Finland, they have developed a microbe pill that eliminates depression in 6 weeks with no side effects. I would imagine that's good news for those who suffer from depression, because let me tell you something. Depression is R-E-A-L, and it can make surviving life really difficult for some. So that is some good news for those in that area who may, you know, benefit from that pill. What else is happening? Well, for the first time in 125 years, Australia has appointed a woman, Miss Susan Coyle, to lead its army. So Australia has a female at the helm of their army. And in Uzbekistan, those who raise their hands against women, or those who hit or lash or slap or push or shove women, will be forced to leave the country without the right to return. Now, initially when I saw this, I thought it was they would be forced to lose their hand, eh? I was like, what? But yeah, they'll be forced to leave the country because too much in 2026, people still feel, and I want to say people, men,

men still feel that it's okay to beat up the woman or the girlfriend, and it's not okay. And Elisha says that if you're a man who hit, beat, lash, push, ball at, yell, and verbally abuse your woman or your wife, you are a coward, you're a punk, you're weak, because 99% of the time, stand up to a man and you can't make. Because real men know that no woman can fight up with no man. Women can't, unless you're specially trained in martial arts or jiu-jitsu or something like that. Of course, then you can battle a man because you are trained in combat. But the average woman can't fight with you, so why are you going to beat you up? Why? Why? You're wicked? You're wicked. You're advantageous. And I'm not sitting here trying to pretend that, you know, we women are not easy. You know, oh yeah, we can give trouble now because push buttons. And some of us, bad too. It's a bad woman already. But I always say, if you're in a relationship with a woman and you feel that you cannot make this woman raising your pressure, you see, she gonna make my coffee, she don't. If those are the thoughts running through your head, Mr. Gentleman, put a young lady to sit down and say, hear what, ma'am, this is not working. You know, we're not working out. What you doing, I don't like it. And we're talking about it and nothing changing. And I don't, you just make me feel like I want to lash you, and you are not my child. And I am not a violent, you want to make me a violent fella. And so hear what, let's go separate ways. You understand? Stop lashing people, guilt children. And if you're listening to me this morning and it's lash people, guilt children, stop it. Stop lashing people, guilt children. That is not your child. And plenty of you who lashing people, guilt children, or therefore they have guilt children and people lashing them, or they want to unalive them, as we say now. Keep your hands to your side. So I like this happening here in Uzbekistan. Yeah. And of course, you know, the world continues to fight with plastic. Just polluting the world. Well, scientists in Japan have developed a plant-based plastic that fully dissolves in salt water within hours, leaving behind no microplastics. Because, you know, a lot of our plastic bottles and bags and everything else plastic just end up in the sea, yeah? So, yeah, Japan scientists doing what they need to do there. And finally, Brazil has introduced dog therapy programs in hospitals where trained dogs visit patients to bring comfort and reduce pain and anxiety. So just some positive feel-good things happening around the world. I've been wanting to get a dog for the longest while. So I've been talking to my mother about it. I said, Mommy, I want a Malinois poo. They're so cute. She said, okay, no problem. She said, who's seen about it? She said, because you don't be home. You're always working. So when you get this Malinois poo that's so cute and so nice and so cuddly, who's saying about it? And in whose house will it be staying? Yeah, so I had to put a pause on that. But I'll get my Malinois eventually. So let me say good morning to all the Malinois owners. All those cute little cuddly wuddlies. They're so sweet. I'll get mine eventually. Don't worry about it. 21 minutes after 10 o'clock. On a good looking Wednesday, middle of the week, end of the month, and the weekend's right around the corner.

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1: Tobago currently accounts for 2-3% of Trinidad and Tobago's reported human trafficking cases. This according to Deputy Director of the Counter-Trafficking Unit, Danae Marie Marshall. Speaking to reporters in Tobago on Tuesday, she warned that there is an increase in the number of victims who are brought over to Tobago from Trinidad for exploitation. The CTU has unveiled an anti-trafficking billboard along the Claude Noel Highway as part of its public awareness campaign. Under a state of emergency crackdown, preventative detention orders have been issued for a string of high-profile gang members, including the alleged mastermind of a major human trafficking ring. According to the orders published on Tuesday, Titus Joseph Ire Dubois ran a network that smuggled vulnerable women into Trinidad and Tobago for sexual exploitation, even drugging victims and a minor with marijuana. Describing him as an immediate threat to public safety, Homeland Security Minister Roger Alexander signed emergency orders to detain Dubois alongside several other gang leaders involved in murder, extortion, and gun running, putting a stop to their operations temporarily. Trinidad and Tobago Coast Guard officers intercepted a pirogue off Monas Island, carrying 7 undocumented Venezuelan nationals, including 4 men, 1 woman, and 2 minors. They were stopped during an early morning patrol near the northwestern coast on Tuesday. The vessel was loaded with basic food provisions, suggesting the 7 were being smuggled into the country. The group was detained. The captain of the ill-fated MV Barima and 2 other senior crew members appeared in court on Tuesday, charged with murder in connection with one of Guyana's deadliest maritime tragedies in recent history. The murder charges were laid 2 days after President Ifeanyi announced a commission of inquiry into the July 18th ferry disaster. The confirmed death toll has risen to 73. 67 people, including 15 children, were rescued from the ferry, which was carrying 179 passengers, even though the passenger manifest had only 133 on record. Football rulemakers just admitted that Switzerland's Breel Embolo shouldn't have been sent off during their World Cup quarterfinal against Argentina. The International Football Association board has now acknowledged that VAR was used incorrectly in the incident and says it is reviewing the rules to help prevent similar mistakes in future competitions. With the game tied 1-1 in the 72nd minute, Embolo got a second yellow card after a video review claimed he faked a foul. The red card completely turned the tide and Argentina went on to win 3-1 in extra time.

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2: I.

this one is a definite keeper from Orlando Octave, Single. Well, I see West Indies has won the first test against Pakistan. And if you find I'm not songing excited, it's because

0: when they start to be consistent with the wins, then they could talk to me. Other than that, it's just, oh, so they win something then. We'll see how it goes. And anybody who knows me know how I feel about cricket. Know that I love it with a passion and know how I feel about West Indies, the state and condition of West Indies cricket. Yeah, let me breathe, let me breathe.
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1: An off-duty police officer was shot and killed outside a supermarket at Kelly Village in Karani around 11 p.m. on Tuesday. He has only been identified as PC Douglas, who was attached to the Four Roads Police Station in Dago Martin.

0: Early reports suggest that one of his attackers was shot and later died. Public Services Association President Felicia Thomas has publicly expressed frustration over delayed back pay negotiations with the chief personnel officer, Dr. Daryl Dindial, calling it an unsettled settlement. Although the union signed an agreement back in December securing a 10% raise for the years 2014 to 2019, the details of how their back pay arrears will be paid remained unsolved. The government has offered a $3.8 billion package consisting of 40% cash and 60% non-cash benefits, but the public servants rejected this and countered with a request for 60% cash and 40% non-cash benefits. Nearly 2 months after submitting that counter-proposal, the CPO has yet to meet with the union, stating that his office is still reviewing the request. Attorney General Faris Al-Warif. So let me read that again. My apologies. Former Attorney General Faris Al-Warif clarified that his client, the Hadids and Star Sabga, are not fighting the government but are simply defending themselves vigorously against legal procedures brought against them. Speaking at a news conference on Tuesday, he emphasized that their legal team intends to handle the matter strictly through the court system, taking advantage of every legal avenue available to ensure a fair outcome. In sports roundup, 19-year-old Ivory Coast footballer Yann Diomande, one of football's young prospects, will become the most expensive African player in history when he signs with Real Madrid. The Spanish giants will pay more than 100 million euros for Diomande, making him a new record sale for RB Leipzig, and he is expected to also become a new record signing for Real Madrid. Wow. That's what's trending in the hour. We'll have more for you inside the next with Ezel.
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Luther Vandross, 6 minutes away from noon. This is where I make my exit for today. Gotta make room for Ezel. So enjoy the rest of your Wednesday. And Jehovah will, I'll meet you back here on Friday.

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0: you need to let them know. 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Ezel taking over from Alicia. 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
1: Investigations are continuing into last night's fatal shooting of an off-duty police officer outside a supermarket in Kelly Village, Caroni.

0: PC Romel Kerry Douglas was sitting in his vehicle when it is believed armed men attempted to rob him, leading to an exchange of gunfire. The 48-year-old officer was killed at the scene, while a 19-year-old suspect from Arima later succumbed to his injuries at hospital. Police say the officer's licensed firearm was taken during the incident. Under the state of emergency, preventative detention orders have been issued for several alleged gang leaders, including Titus Joseph Iri Dubois, who authorities say was behind a major human trafficking ring. According to orders published on Tuesday, Dubois allegedly smuggled vulnerable women into Trinidad and Tobago for sexual exploitation and drugged victims, including a minor, with marijuana. Homeland Security Minister Roger Alexander says the detention orders also target suspects linked to murder, extortion, and gun running as part of the ongoing crackdowns on serious crime. Barbados is today holding a state funeral for national hero and cricket legend Sir Garfield Sobers at Kensington Oval. The service comes on what would have been his 90th birthday, with members of the West Indies team attending after dedicating their test victory over Pakistan to the cricket icon. The Ministry of the People, Social Development and Family Services has distributed more than $936,000 in disaster relief and home repair grants to 70 households in the Tunapuna, Piako and Arima regions. It marks the ministry's 40th such grant distribution since last year. Finally, four women have accused Oscar-winning actor and 30 Seconds to Mars frontman Jared Leto of criminal sexual conduct, alleging incidents that took place when they were teenagers between 2002 and 2016. The allegations detailed in a new BBC documentary include claims of sexual assault, statutory rape, grooming, and sexually explicit communication with minors. Leto, who is now 54, has not responded to the allegations put to him by the BBC. And that's a look at what's trending here in TNT and across the Ojo world to this hour. More news coming your way at 1:30.
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trending stories coming up in five. Before that, Double M and Cohen Dubois, Michael Jackson to follow as well. 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
1: A manhunt is underway for two suspects following the fatal shooting of Police Constable Romel Kerry Douglas in Kearney. The 48-year-old officer, who was attached to the Four Roads Police Station in Diego Martin, was shot and killed on Tuesday night while seated in his vehicle along Hydraulic Trace, Kearney South Bank Road. Police say a third suspect, 19-year-old Adetola Amon Avarima, was also killed after being wounded during an exchange of gunfire. Discussions on the proposed development of data centers and the steel plant in Trinidad and Tobago formed part of talks between Energy Minister Dr. Rudal Munilal and a delegation from the United States Embassy this week. The ministry says the meeting also focused on energy cooperation, economic security, and investment opportunities. The Public Services Association says negotiations over outstanding back pay remain unresolved, with President Felicia Thomas describing the situation as an unsettled settlement. The union agreed in December to a 10% wage increase for the period 2014 to 2019, but discussions continue over how arrears will be paid. The government's proposed $3.8 billion package, offering 40% cash and 60% non-cash benefits, was rejected by the union, which countered with a 60% cash and 40% non-cash proposal. The PSA says it is still awaiting a response from the chief personnel officer.

0: Attorney Faris Al-Rawi says his clients, the Hadids and Star Sabga, are not engaged in a fight with the government, but are rather defending themselves through the legal system. Speaking at a news conference, Al-Rawi said their legal team will pursue all available avenues to ensure the matter is handled fairly through the courts. Former top U.S. health official Dr. Anthony Fauci has invoked the Fifth Amendment, refusing to answer questions during a Senate hearing on the origins of COVID-19. Fauci told lawmakers he feared his testimony could be used in efforts to prosecute him for perjury. Republican Senator Rand Paul accused Fauci of withholding information about the pandemic's origins, while Democrats defended him, saying the hearing was designed to target him. Dr. Fauci has denied wrongdoing and says he previously testified under oath about the issue. And that's a look at what's trending here in TNT and across the Ojo world to this hour. More news coming your way at 2:30. Stay with us.
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Kid and Iris Star up next. Gonna follow that up with some Babyface to take us to the top of the hour. Yours truly, Ezell, in your company. Hope you're having a great Wednesday afternoon. Good afternoon to all the drivers out there. You know, I always say, take your time on the roads. You'll get to where you need to be.

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Daniel Caesar featuring Kali Uchis, We Get You. Barrington Levy is going to take us to the break. Of course, look out for your news feed. That's coming up at 3:30. 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
1: The TTPS is reporting a 10% decline in violent crime and a 52% detection rate for serious crime in the Southwestern Division. The division's Assistant Superintendent Joel Forbes says the statistic compares the first 7 months of 2026 with the comparative period in 2025. Home invasions remain a top concern as the division has received 12 reports for the year thus far. Police remain on the hunt for two suspects following the fatal shooting of Police Constable Romel Kerry Douglas in Kearney last night. PC Douglas was shot and killed while seated in his vehicle along Hydraulic Trace, Kearney South Bank Road. A third suspect, a 19-year-old Adetola Amon of Arima, was also killed after being wounded during an exchange of gunfire. Discussions on the proposed development of data centers and a steel plant in Trinidad and Tobago formed part of talks between Energy Minister Dr. Rudal Munilal and a delegation from the United States Embassy this week. The ministry says the meeting also focused on energy cooperation, economic security, and investment opportunities. OpenAI says an AI system it was testing carried out cyber attacks on several online services, not just the previously reported breach of AI platform Hugging Face. The company says the AI used exposed login details to access four unnamed services. Experts warn the incident shows the growing risks of autonomous AI. Finally, 19-year-old Ivory Coast footballer Yann Diomande, one of football's top young prospects, will become the most expensive African player in history when he signs with Real Madrid. The Spanish giants will pay more than £100 million for Diomande, making him a new record sale for RB Leipzig

0: and he is expected to also become a new record signing for Real Madrid. And that's a look at what's trending here in TNT and across the Ojo world to this hour. More news coming your way at 3:30.
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leaving you with Tracy Chapman and Fast Car. Have a great afternoon, Ojo World. Keep it locked right here to 107.7 Music for Life. I'll talk to you tomorrow, God's willing, from noon. Till then, be blessed.

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Lennox, but this is the waitress from the coffee house on 39th and Lennox. You know, the one with the braids. Yeah. Well, I see you on Wednesdays all the time. You come in every Wednesday on your lunch break, I think. And you always order the special with the hot chocolate. And my manager be tripping and stuff, talking about we gotta use water, but I always use some milk and cream for you, cause. Some fly blue suit and your cufflinks are shining all bright. So what you do? A word? Yeah, that's interesting.

get together outside the restaurant one day. You know, because I do look a lot different outside my work clothes. And I mean, we could just go across the street to the park right here. Wait, hold up. My cell phone breaking. Hold up.

is Alicia Keys with You Don't Know My Name. The best and only the best is here at the Ocho. As we get you through your Thursday afternoon. Today's Thursday or Wednesday? Wednesday afternoon. I'm rushing down the week here. Wednesday, middle of the week. You Don't Know My Name. I've got Pop Johnson lined up. Also, Viking Ding Dong and so much more as we get you through your afternoon period. Zell took you from 12 to 3 today. Nigel Nicholson is my name. Thank you for being here. 107.7 Music for Life.

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1: Yes, what's trending now? Good afternoon. A manhunt is underway for two suspects following the fatal shooting of Police Constable Romel Kerry Douglas in Kearney. The 48-year-old officer who was attached to the Four Roads Police Station in Diego Martin was shot and killed on Tuesday night while seated in his vehicle along Hydraulic Trace, Kearney South Bank Road. Police say a third suspect, 19-year-old Aditola Amon of Arima, was also killed after being wounded during an exchange of gunfire. And discussions on the proposed development of data centers and a steel plant in Trinidad and Tobago form part of talks between Energy Minister Dr. Rudal Munilal and a delegation from the United States Embassy this week. The ministry says the meeting also focused on energy cooperation, economic security, and investment opportunities. And the Public Services Association says negotiations over outstanding back pay remain unresolved, with President Felicia Thomas describing the situation as an unsettled settlement. The union agreed in December to a 10% wage increase for the period 2014 to 2019, but discussions continue over how arrears will be paid. The government's proposed $3.8 billion package offering 40% cash and 60% non-cash benefits was rejected by the union, which countered with a 60% cash and 40% non-cash approval. The PSA says it is still awaiting a response from the chief personnel officer. A former U.S. health official, Dr. Anthony Fauci, has invoked the Fifth Amendment, refusing to answer questions during a Senate hearing on the origins of COVID-19. Fauci told lawmakers he feared his testimony could be used in efforts to prosecute him for perjury. Republican Senator Rand Paul accused Fauci of withholding information about the pandemic's origins, while Democrats defended him, saying the hearing was designed to target him. Dr. Fauci has denied wrongdoing and says he previously testified under oath about the issue. And the Ministry of the People, Social Development and Family Services has distributed more than $936,000 TT dollars in disaster relief and home repair grants to 70 households in the Tunapuna, Piako, and Arima regions. It marks the ministry's 40th such grant distribution since last year. And there you go. Those are the stories trending now on Ojo 107.7 Music for Life. 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

That is The Weeknd remains one of the most sought after artists in the world. When I mean sought after, selling out shows all across the globe, selling records, selling streams. 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Nigel Nicholson is my name. We're heading down to 6 o'clock. I've got Barris Hammond lined up, LMA, and so much more. Welcome to The Drive. Tennessee. 10 after 4. Tennessee. Lord.

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1: Here's what's trending now. Good afternoon. The Attorney General's Office is clarifying the Privy Council matter involving Dominic and Genevieve Hadid. As it says, the state's appeal has been accepted by the Privy Council, contrary to some media reports. The AG's office affirms that the matter will be heard during the court's new term, which begins in October. And the TTPS is reporting a 10% decline in violent crime and a 52% detection rate for serious crime in the Southwestern Division. The division's Assistant Superintendent Joel Forbes says the statistic compares the first 7 months of 2026 with the comparative period in 2025. Home invasions remain a top concern as the division has received 12 reports for the year thus far. And police remain on the hunt for two suspects following the fatal shooting of Police Constable Romel Carey Douglas in Karani last night. PC Douglas was shot and killed while seated in his vehicle along Hydraulic Trace, Karani South Bank Road. A third suspect, 19-year-old Adetola Amon Avarima, was also killed after being wounded during an exchange of gunfire. And discussions on the proposed development of data centers and a steel plant in Trinidad and Tobago formed part of talks between Energy Minister Dr. Rudolf Moninal and a delegation from the United States Embassy this week. The ministry says the meeting also focused on energy cooperation, economic security, and investment opportunities. And OpenAI says an AI system it was testing carried out cyber attacks on several online services, not just the previously reported breach of AI platform Hugging Face. The company says the AI used exposed login details to access four unnamed services. Experts warn the incident shows the growing risk of autonomous AI. And there you go. Those are the stories trending now on OJO 107.7 Music for Life. 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

for ya. Just about 15 minutes, moving up to 5 o'clock. We are getting closer and closer to the top of the hour. I know you're enjoying the music. Today, Wednesday, end of the month as well. Hope that you're feeling good regarding Emancipation Celebration.

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1: Hey, love. You say you need someone to be there for you, to love you all night long. It's kind of funny, but I don't think you have to look no further, because I'm right here.

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That's how we work. That's how we work every single evening. It's 107.7 FM. This is The Oasis. Thank you for plugging in. Yes. Get into some Whitney Houston. Got another one from Usher coming up. All in the name of traffic chills. For those of you facing the tail end of it, good to have you on board 107. Thank you for listening.

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1: But I understand why. 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What I'm trying to say is that

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It's a long, oh, well, I can promise you there are no long songs today. So well, not as the way in which it's implied. It's 107.7 FM. We're just grooving along, right? Hey. Music for a lifetime. Some interesting developments on the local domain. I've been looking at some of the news items that would have caught your eye during the course of the day. We're getting to some in a bit. Here's Brandy, though, sitting.

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1: Yeah.

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Well, that's not what's happening now, but you can't imagine it, can you? Daniel Caesar, Have a Baby with Me. 107.7 FM. How cool is that? Keeping it real, here's another scorcher coming your way. Haven't heard this in a while, now, have we?

0: All from the mild to the raunchy. That's Justin Bieber, Yukon, of course. Got Genuine Pony following up on the heels of that. He's still doing some performing, you know. That's right. Not able to move as well as he did back in the day, I guess. But anyway, if you're heading Barbados, check this out. You don't want to miss it.
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or despite all the untoward incidents in their marriage, I do think they really, really loved each other deep down, you know. Kind of impenetrable kind of love, you know. 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Bobby Brown and Whitney Houston, of course, something in common. There's some Tasha Saville love. It's contagious. 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Speaking of sharing love, let me say hi to Angeline. What's up with you? Good to have you on board 107. Keep it locked.

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You know, this is where Grown Up Grooves meet Island Pace, you know. Let's ride that wave together, you know. 107.

98.7 FM. Got some shouts, so let me get down to the business of doing that. Yeah, we're in the business of making you feel good after all, yeah? Musically and otherwise. Candice, what's up with you? Good to have you here. Also to Damien. Oh, that's a brother who's in Diego Martin, who's locked on strong. Good to have you here, man. Yeah. Our friends in Tobago, like Christine. How are you?

Hey, have you ever really thought about what being a friend means or what friendship means? And of course, related to that, do you have good friends or true friends or friends in the true meaning of it? Or are you a good friend? You're probably wondering where I'm going with this. That's because tomorrow is International Day of Friendship. That's right. It's also International Day Against the Trafficking in Persons. Just thought I'd ask that and throw that out there. SBB and CC Winans, an addictive kind of love, the best kind, 107.7 FM. 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Yeah. We are what we attract.

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